Did you know that Teddy Swims' real name is Jayton Dimsdale? True story, now you know. Swims stands for someone who isn't me sometimes. Also a true story. It's Sunny 106.5. Something.

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1: 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Gap khakis.
0: Yeah.
1: Like the big baggy shorts. 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
0: Hey, well, baggy's back. If you got them in the closet, you could break

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Ow, I bit my tongue. It's like an occupational hazard of being a DJ. Who do I call about this? Is this a workers' comp situation? Anyway, Olivia Dean right now. Song always makes me smile. Impossible not to feel good when this song is on. When it's 109, this is what you need. Let's get you some Jonas Brothers tickets, too, by the way. They're going to be at MGM Grand Garden Arena this November with their Burning Up All Over Again tour. We're getting you in every single hour. Next chance to win coming up in two songs on Sunny 106.5.

0: Sunny 106.5, Las Vegas' best variety of the 80s, 90s, and today. Sean here. The Jonas Brothers cannot seem to get enough of Las Vegas, and we can't seem to get enough of giving you tickets. 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We'll do it again in an hour, right around 6:40, okay? We got Bruno Mars, Smash Mouth, and Wham all on the way on Sunny 106.5, Las Vegas' best variety of the 80s, 90s, and today.
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hoping you are listening to me inside some air conditioning right now. It's Sunny 106.5. I'm Sean. The name drop is back on Monday morning. We're going to get you out to the Disneyland Resort for the four-pack of tickets. That starts at 6:40 on Monday. We drop the first name. Make sure we've got yours at Sunny 106.5.

0: Carly, when you were a kid going back to school, what was one of those brands you just had to have, you know, to look good?
1: Abercrombie and Fitch, of course. Come on now.
0: Yeah.
1: Gotta look preppy. 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
0: don't even remind me about popping the collars. We were sometimes wearing 2 or 3 polo shirts, popping all the collars at once. What were we doing back then? It's one trend I'm glad has not made a comeback yet. It's Sunny 106.5, Las Vegas's best variety of the 80s, 90s, and today.

It could be you. It is going to be you. Let's will that into existence. It's another weekend of Talk Back for Tickets. Every hour, giving you a chance to win your way and to see the Jonas Brothers when they're back in town with their Burning Up All Over Again tour this November, MGM Grand Garden Arena. 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

Sunny 106.5, Las Vegas' best variety of the 80s, 90s, and today. I'm Sean. 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Joanna and I are back Monday morning getting you into Disneyland with the name drop starting at 6:40. 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

0: Money 106.5. Tonight's Delilah's Dilemma says, my name is Ashley. I'm 22. I've grown up listening to your radio station. For the past 8 years, I've had a friend that's been like no other. She's been there for me at my worst and my best, and I have been for her. We tell each other everything. We've stayed in each other's lives when everyone else walked out on us. Recently, she and another friend of hers reconnected, kind of pushing me off to the side. Deep down, it's hurting me, but I don't want to show any type of emotion that would cause conflict. I was just wondering if you could give me any type of advice that might help me in a situation like this. Thank you from Ashley. Ashley, I will have my words for you coming up next. You're listening to Delilah.
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3: 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So simple. Who the...
4: Hey there. I'm...

Lila's dilemma is from Ashley, who has a good friend that's been her best friend for 8 years. And now that best friend has found another friend and is kind of pushing her aside. And Ashley, these are really good questions because in romantic relationships, there are clearly defined rights and wrongs. But in friendships, not so much. And you don't know when you're being jealous or when you're being insecure, when you're being possessive or when you're being foolish or when you're truly being hurt. So here's what I would say to you, Ashley. If this friend is the kind of friend like you described, who's been there through everything, then she's somebody you can talk to. Somebody that you can say, we used to spend a whole lot of time together and we used to have a really precious friendship, and now I'm kind of missing you, and I don't want to feel resentment and I don't want to feel left out, but I'm sort of feeling resentful and left out. And if she's truly a good friend, those feelings, talking about your feelings, will be safe and will be okay. If she twists those things and makes it convoluted or tries to say you have no right to feel that way, blah, blah, blah, then she's not really the good friend that you had thought that she was. Or she has moved on with her life and no longer values your friendship. If she is truly a friend, you can share your feelings with her. Good luck and God bless you.

0: 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So how many students are getting ready to go off to college this weekend? How many parents are going to Walmart or wherever looking for garbage baskets, laundry baskets, all the things they'll need in their dorm room or their new apartment? Oh my gosh, I remember my first apartment. I had so much fun in my first apartment. Way too much fun. Thank you for being here with us tonight. If you are getting ready to head off to college, may you not be quite as foolish as my roommates and I were in our first apartment. You're listening to Delilah.
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0: Liz, what can I do for you tonight?
24: 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I'm planning on telling him soon, but the song is Faithfully by Journey.
0: And who are you faithfully holding out hope for?
24: It's a friend that I've known for a while.
0: I get that. What is this friend's first name? Oh, come on, Liz. If you're bold enough to hit redial 500 times to get through to me, you can at least tell me his first name.
24: He's Russian, so his name is Dmitry.
0: So you and Dmitry are friends, but you've got a crush on him.
24: Yes.
0: And you aren't sure if you want the world to know.
24: Well, I have a lot of friends that listen to the station.
0: Oh, we'll just keep it between us, okay?
24: You got
0: just
24: it.
0: Our little secret. Just me and you and Dmitry and maybe one or two other people.
24: I'll call back if things work out.
0: All right. Good luck.

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1: It's such a lovely time of year for making new friends, especially when you travel. I have a friend that was able to travel with his family to Italy to celebrate a big birthday. And while he was there, he met so many fascinating, interesting people, those who lived in Italy and a lot of tourists and people that were traveling there. And every day I would get a report about the wonderful people that he and his family were meeting along their journey. Don't you love making new friends? Remember that Girl Scout song, Make New Friends But Keep the Old? One is silver and the other's gold. 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

0: Who is this?
1: Hi, Rachel.
0: What can I do for you, Rachel?
1: Okay, he can't hear this right now because he's in a plane and flying around in a huge helicopter. He's a Marine, and his name
0: is Jake. Wait, back up. Who is him? What's his name?
1: Jake is his name.
0: Jake.
1: And I
0: like
1: met
0: Jakey
1: him
0: in Cupcakey? He's a Marine?
1: Yes.
0: Sergeant Cupcake.
1: Yes, Sergeant Cupcake, yes. I think you just made a new nickname for him.
0: Okay, tell me about Jakey Cupcakey, who's flying around in one of those big choppers.
1: Well, I met him through one of my great, great friends, Miranda, and I honestly, when I met him, I was fed up with men. I'm only 21, but I was fed up, and I just didn't want to deal with them anymore. And funny part is that I wasn't too happy, so I didn't exactly have a smile on my face. And
0: Okay. The long and the short is you are stupid in love. You are sprung on this guy. You're talking every night, and you're hoping he's gaga over you.
1: Pretty much.
0: Yeah. Yeah.
1: He's been in the Marines for 5 years, and just I'm beyond ecstatic for him to come home, and so we can go on our first date, and
0: girlfriend, just say I'm bit by the love bug. I got a bad Delilah. I got a wicked bad.
1: Oh man, yeah.
0: Okay. So let me find the perfect song for Jakey, Sergeant Jakey Cupcakey.
1: Yes, that would be great.
0: You have a good night.
1: You too, Delilah.
0: Bye-bye.

0: Sunny 106.5. What is one of your favorite summertime treats? Is there something you just love in the summer? I love cherries. I love fresh cherries. I don't like canned cherries. I don't like cherry pie filling. I like fresh cherries, Rainier cherries and Bing cherries. I love buying a bag of cherries, especially if they're like at the roadside. I like roadside cherries better than grocery store cherries. Don't know why. Love going to farmers markets and finding fresh cherries and washing them and just leaving the bowl out on the counter and then yelling at the kids for the next, you know, day. Why am I finding cherry pits everywhere? Put them in the trash. Jiminy Christmas. But they're so sweet and delicious. Mm. And when you get one that's just the right combination of firmness and sweetness, and that flavor just explodes in your mouth. Love fresh cherries. Love fresh watermelon too. I love fresh vegetables and fruit this season, especially when I can just go out in my garden and pick them. I hope you are having a sweet cherry summer. Thank you for letting me be a part of it. You're listening to Delilah.
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6: Hey, welcome to the Delilah Show. Who is this?
7: This is Sue. I'm just waiting to go to work, and I just want to tell you I love your show. It's awesome. It makes my day.
6: So, Sue, where do you work so late at night that you're going to work here while I'm on the air?
7: Casino.
6: Oh, that's hard work.
7: Yeah, I clean here. It's a pitiful job, but it's a job nowadays.
6: Who says it's a pitiful job? Pitiful in what way? They don't pay you enough?
7: Clean, and that's the worst job in the casino. But if it wasn't for us, I guess they wouldn't have a casino.
6: Yeah. I appreciate so much the janitorial teams that work so hard at night. It might be hard work, and it might be not work where you don't get a lot of praise. But boy, do I appreciate you.
7: Thanks. I mean, they do appreciate me, but sometimes it feels like they don't. But I just thank God every day I got a job.
6: Yep, and in this day and age, that is a blessing, is it not?
7: It is. And thank you very much. Have a great night, and I love you.
6: Love you, hon. Thank you.

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0: Welcome aboard. You've called the Delilah Show. Who is this?
1: Hi, Delilah. My name is Roxanne. It is such a privilege to hear your voice.
0: Thank you. What can I do for you, Roxanne?
1: Well, I have a very special dedication. It's a very long-distance dedication. 2 years ago, I lost someone that I loved very much. He passed away suddenly. And if I could, I would just, I'd love to give him a message. If I could write it across the sky, I would. And it's Roxanne loves Gene. I miss you, Gene. And I'm doing okay.
0: Well, I can't write it across the sky, but I can play it over the airwaves.
1: Yes.
0: And hope that God lets him listening up in heaven.
1: Yes, yes.
0: All right, you go smile with your memories of Gene, and I will play a song to echo those sentiments for you.
1: Thank you, thank you. Love is more powerful than anything else, and I know that love lasts forever.
0: So. Forever and ever and ever, amen. Our bodies don't last forever, but love, it never fades. It never dissipates. It's not even like it lessens over time. It just is.
1: I'll always love him and I'll always miss him, but I know one day I'll see him again.
0: Well, let me play a song that will calm your heart and connect your heart to Gene.

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1: Very, very soon, some of you young men and women listening will be headed off to college. For some of you, it'll be your first time, your first year, your first time away. Good for you. For some of you, you'll be going back to old friends, maybe back to your own apartment. For some parents, you're so heartbroken that your baby's leaving. And for some of you, you're like, oh, can't wait for you to get out of here and stop using up all the gasoline in my car. Well, I'm glad that I get to be a part of your night, generation after generation. I love that. I love meeting people that say, you remind me of my younger years, of my childhood. And I'm so glad my kids get to share in your stories each night. I stinking love that. When I started this show, my son was a baby and only 18 days old and was in the studio with me at night. And now that same son is a wonderful police officer, not a corrupt police officer, not a jerky police officer, a wonderful police officer that cares about people to the very core of his being. And I love that I have grown up, that he has grown up, that we've grown up together with you. Thank you for being a part of my night. You're listening to Delilah.
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35: Hey, Elizabeth, thank you for being patient. What can I do for you?
36: Well, I would like to make a very special dedication to my fiancé.
35: What's your honey's name?
36: His name is Paul.
35: And I understand that you and Paul have been around the block a couple of times.
36: Well, not a couple, just once. Well, I guess it would be a couple.
35: Okay, time for confession session. Get honest here. This isn't the first time around the block with Paul.
36: No, it's not. Actually, about 13 years ago, we had dated for about 8 or 9 months, and he used to drink a lot back then, and I was, you know, in my early 20s, and I wanted to settle down. I did not want to be out drinking and stuff like that. And when I left him, I eventually moved on and met somebody else, and I did not realize that I was pregnant, and I figured
35: with
36: it was...
35: With his baby?
36: Yes, with his baby.
35: Oh, you really went around the block. Okay, so you dated, you were pregnant, you split up, you went on your merry way, not knowing you were expecting his baby.
36: Exactly.
35: And got involved with somebody else. Did your husband know it wasn't his biological child?
36: He said when he first was born, he kind of figured that it wasn't his, but he wanted a family, so he took the responsibility. Well, one thing kind of led to another again, and here we are 13 years later. Doing it again.
35: So now where's your husband in all this?
36: Well, we are divorced, and my son lives with me and Paul and his daughter.
35: So is your ex-husband still involved in his son's life? Because
36: yes,
35: he's raised
36: he is.
35: Him. Okay, good.
36: Yes, he is. They see each other all the time.
35: What song do you want to hear tonight?
36: Well, I would like to hear Nothing's Gonna Stop Us Now by a Jefferson Starship.
35: Okay, I will play it for you. Good luck.

Sunny 106.5. Tonight's Delilah's Dilemma says, my name is Ashley. I'm 22. I've grown up listening to your radio station. For the past 8 years, I've had a friend that's been like no other. She's been there for me at my worst and my best, and I have been for her. We tell each other everything. We've stayed in each other's lives when everyone else walked out on us. Recently, she and another friend of hers reconnected, kind of pushing me off to the side. Deep down, it's hurting me, but I don't want to show any type of emotion that would cause conflict. I was just wondering if you could give me any type of advice that might help me in a situation like this.

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1: I could stay awake just to hear.

Tonight's Delilah's Dilemma is from Ashley, who has a good friend that's been her best friend for 8 years. And now that best friend has found another friend and is kind of pushing her aside. And Ashley, these are really good questions, because in romantic relationships, there are clearly defined rights and wrongs. But in friendships, not so much. And you don't know when you're being jealous, or when you're being insecure, or when you're being possessive, or when you're being foolish, or when

you're truly being hurt. So here's what I would say to you, Ashley. If this friend is the kind of friend like you described, who's been there through everything, then she's somebody you can talk to. Somebody that you can say, we used to spend a whole lot of time together and we used to have a really precious friendship, and now I'm kind of missing you. And I don't want to feel resentment and I don't want to feel left out, but I'm sort of feeling resentful and left out. And if she's truly a good friend, those feelings, talking about your feelings, will be safe and will be okay. If she twists those things and makes it convoluted or tries to say you have no right to feel that way, blah, blah, blah, then she's not really the good friend that you had thought that she was. Or she has moved on with her life and no longer values your friendship. If she is truly a friend, you can share your feelings with her. Good luck and God bless you.

0: 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So many nice people I've talked to the last few days. Preston and Ashley, Sarah and Chris, Tammy and Scott, Penny and Chris, thank you all for calling. Thank you all for listening. Thank you for letting me tuck you into bed on a musical note. I'm here for you every night, playing your favorite love songs and smoothing off the rough edges of your night. 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
12: Hi, Delilah.
11: What can I do for you, young lady?
12: Well, I'm kind of having trouble reconnecting with my soulmate, and I'd like to maybe get back closer like we used to be. We've been married 3.5 years and can't imagine life without him. But lately, I think for both of us, it's been hard to imagine life with each other. But I do believe in him, and I believe in me, and I believe in us.
11: Are we still living under the same roof?
12: Yes, we are.
11: Okay, that's good. And is there like an issue or
12: ton of issues?
11: A ton of issues.
12: There's a few.
11: But here's the thing I'm discovering as I get older. It doesn't really matter what the issue is, if it's money or communications or intimacy.
12: Or kids. Yeah.
11: Kids. What matters is if you handle it with respect for each other.
12: Absolutely.
11: If there is ever contempt or disrespect towards the other person, the issue can be as silly as what bowl the dog drinks out of.
12: Yeah.
11: But if there is contempt or disrespect on either part, the marriage is going to go down the toilet.
12: Yes, I'm living that. And, you know, I think we both know that, and I do try.
11: So if there is contempt in your heart or his heart towards you or your heart towards him, that's what you got to look at, not the issues, not the kids and the money and the time and the frustration and the housework and the blah, blah, blah, blah, blah.
12: Mm-hmm, mm-hmm.
11: And if you guys can, like you said, reconnect and find that respect that led you to this place in the first place, that caused you to say, I do.
12: Yep.
11: If that can be resurrected, brought back, reestablished, focused on.
12: Oh, that would be so nice.
11: How about I find a song to help you do that?
12: Thank you so much.

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0: 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I have a friend. I've never met her face to face, but she is someone that I have become friends with over the years, who, like our family, has built her family. She has biological children and adopted children and children from different cultures, and a lot of struggles. She and her husband spent the last few years trying to get their children out of orphanages and out of deplorable conditions and home to them. And she sent me a very sweet letter today just to be kind. And she said, "Your fingernails are dirty with the stuff of those who mean the most, the lost, the hurting, those cast aside." I love that. And that just touched my heart in such a powerful way. Are you putting yourself out there loving the lost, the hurting, those that nobody else wants? I hope so. I hope your fingernails are dirty. I hope your back hurts. I hope you are worn out tonight. Because if you are, that means you have been working very hard at loving others. So thank you. We'll be back. 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

0: evening. Welcome to the Delilah Show. Who's this?
1: Megan.
0: Megan, what can I do for you?
1: Well, my boyfriend and I have been dating for almost a year now.
0: What's your boyfriend's name?
1: Colin. And it's just been a really wonderful relationship. He just went to college a week ago, and I'm missing him pretty bad. But everything's going great, and I'm just excited for him to come home. And I just wanted to let him know how much I care about him and thank him for just a wonderful, wonderful year.
0: And is there a song that's your song with Colin, or can I pick one out?
1: Well, we have a song. I'm kind of curious which one you pick out. That'd be great so we can have another song. You can never have too many.
0: You can never have too many songs that are your songs. Do you know, I have, I shouldn't confess this, but I probably have 30 or 40 songs that like are my song right now for my life and my situation. And I listen to this, I listen to them every night when I go to bed. I put on my music and I listen to the same sappy, corny love songs and, you know, feel all those feelings that I'm feeling for that one. So I'll add another one to your repertoire. In fact, you know what I'm going to do? Because you've been a faithful listener, Megan, since you were, you know, a baby, I'm gonna share one of my songs that's my song right
1: Thank
0: now for my
1: so
0: life
1: much.
0: With you and Colin, okay?
1: Thank you so much.
0: And then we'll even be bonded deeper.
1: Yes.
0: Even and then deeper than you can have your kids listen to me as you guys get married and have babies and grow up.
1: I hope so.
0: Okay?
1: I really hope so.
0: This will be the beginning of a wonderful thing for us.
1: Thank you so much.
0: All right. Good
1: God
0: night,
1: bless.
0: Sweetie. God bless you.

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0: 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I know it's late and I know you're tired. 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Do me a favor. Take some time out of your busy schedule to slow down and love someone. Good night. 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

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Our iHeartRadio Music Festival is back this September in Vegas. So many awesome performers. BTS, Benson Boone, Snoop Dogg, many, many others, including these guys, Goo Goo Dolls. Tell you how to win a trip there for free coming up in minutes.

0: 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Hey, Crystal, thanks for listening. Now, if you were on a TV game show, what category do you think you would just nail?
1: Oh, man, food trivia. Absolutely. 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

0: 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What do you do for a living?
1: I'm a medical assistant, so I work for a doctor's office.
0: Well, fabulous. Just know how much we all appreciate you. Thanks for listening.

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Hey, let me ask you, how long have you had your oldest friend? I want to know. 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You can send me a message. We'll talk about it coming up in minutes.

0: variety of the 80s, 90s, and today we're sunny 106.5. Teresa Lucas. You know, over the weekend, I got to connect with some friends I haven't seen in forever. And oh man, being with friends is good for the soul. Hey, Stacy, how about you? Do you have a friend that you've known forever?
1: I have had my oldest friend since we were like 2 years old.
0: Aww.
1: I mean, we just have kept in contact. We ended up at the same school several times and then just stayed in contact and, you know, FaceTime and call each other all the time. We don't even live in the same state anymore.
0: Love that.
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1: Well, that's wonderful. Thank you, Karam. I'm very happy today, then.
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Matt's a firefighter. Oh my gosh, thank you for keeping us all safe, Matt. Love.

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0: 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Dawn, let's hear from you.
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0: Oh!
1: So that meant I didn't have to go to the store today.
0: Hey, ice cream you didn't know you had? I gotta love that.

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So you know the Michael Jackson biopic, a massive success financially, surpassed $1 billion globally. It's amazing. If you haven't seen it yet, you can watch it on Amazon Prime, just saying.

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Sunny, 106.5, the best variety of the 80s, 90s, and today. Hey there, it's Teresa. Now, think about this. We all remember that one teacher in our lives that made a difference, you know? They believed in us. Mine was Mr. French. He taught math, which I just didn't like, but I liked him. He really had an impact on me, giving me a little nudge out of my comfort zone, you know? That's what's happening with our kids right now, with their teachers, right? And here's a chance for you to say thank you in a big, big way. It's iHeartRadio's Thank a Teacher, and it's powered by Donors Choose. 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
1: 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Natalie Imbruglia has her 7th studio album coming out next month. And here's the song where we all fell in love with her in the first place.

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0: 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It's our iHeartRadio Music Festival, and it's back at T-Mobile Arena in Vegas. This year, we have BTS performing, Benson Boone, Cardi B, Goo Goo Dolls, Kenny Chesney, Snoop Dogg, Weezer, many, many others. Donna, what do you think?
1: I am so excited to go to Vegas. I'll be taking my sister with me.
0: Ooh, you ladies are going to have so much fun. 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Your next one coming up tomorrow morning. 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
1: Coming up on 5 a.m., it's Teresa Lucas. Loving all these 80s songs you guys are asking us to play. Oh my gosh, think about the way we dressed back in the 80s. Some pretty outrageous stuff. My friend Nick here is on the phone. Nick, did you dress in clothes back in the 80s that you probably would not get caught in today?
2: I had my parachute pants. Don't you think that I didn't, young lady? The thing about parachute pants is when they were in style, like, you couldn't talk in the hallway because it was all you could hear were people just walking through the halls in these loud parachute pants.
0: Oh, those were the days.
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0: Joanna and Sean on Sunny 106.5. Now, it's pretty common knowledge that AI has become a major part of our everyday lives, but it's kind of working its way into our love lives as well.
1: Yeah, like try 1 in 10 Americans are actually admitting they are flirting or even having a romantic conversation with an AI chatbot. Yeah, people are admitting to this. So, the question this morning, does flirting with AI cross a line? Does it count as real cheating? 702-796-1065. Let's hear what you think coming up next.

0: Is flirting with an AI chatbot considered cheating? Are you crossing a line? It is Sunny Mornings with Joanna and Sean on Sunny 106.5. Look, AI, an undeniable part of our lives at this point, but now our love lives too, huh?
1: I guess so. I mean, 1 in 10 Americans are admitting they've had a flirty or even romantic conversation with an AI chatbot. I mean, you know, AI's everywhere. Now it's in our love lives. Look at that.
0: It feels like an old Joaquin Phoenix movie come to life. Remember that movie Her, where he fell in love with an AI platform that was voiced, I think, by Scarlett Johansson or something?
1: It was voiced by Scarlett Johansson. Mm-hmm. It's coming. I never saw the movie, but I remember the preview and thinking, ugh, how weird. And now it's our reality.
0: Look, Hollywood predicting the future, right?
1: Ooh, scary.
0: Nancy, thanks for the call. What do you think? Is flirting with an AI chatbot cheating?
2: I think right now it's okay, but I can see AI getting smarter and smarter. And how long before you're actually flirting with a disembodied person kind of thing?
1: Ooh.
0: Free will and self-aware type. It's hardly
2: yes.
0: AI anymore. It's basically a person. Yeah, I see where you're going with this.
2: Yes. And then I don't think it really is okay. I mean, flirting, like, I kind of flirt with Alexa right now. You know what I mean? Because it's just fun to see what she's going to say, you know?
1: Oh, my gosh. Test the waters a little bit, but then, yeah, don't get in too deep, huh?
0: Maybe that kind of, maybe the depth of that relationship with AI is something discussed with your partner or with your therapist.
1: Mm-hmm.
2: Yeah. Right. Or if you're in couples therapy, that might take a whole session. So there you go.
1: Yeah, yikes. So hopefully it doesn't take over too many relationships and people, you know, want to get back to actually flirting with real humans eventually.
2: I know. I think it's fine, you know, right now at least anyway.
1: All right. Well, we thank you for your opinion and your call this morning.
2: I'm so glad I got through. Thank you.
1: Have a great day.
2: You too. Thank you.
0: You know, I wasn't concerned about like flirting with an AI chatbot at first, but then I realized my wife changed Alexa's voice to a handsome dude, and now I'm worried about it.
1: Uh-oh, you're like, wait a second, why'd she change the voice?
0: Exactly.
1: Got you thinking this morning.
0: let's keep this going. 702-796-1065. Is flirting with an AI chatbot cheating?
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3: 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She's

0: 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Good morning. So what do you think? Does flirting with an AI chatbot cross the line and cross into the territory of cheating?
1: 1 in 10 Americans are apparently having a romantic relationship with their AI chatbot of some kind. So is it a deal breaker? 702-796-1065.

0: is flirting with an AI chatbot considered cheating? Sunny morning to Joanna and Sean on Sunny 106.5. The statistics on how many people are doing this is astounding. Joanna, do you think this is cheating?
1: Yes. My thing is, if you're in a relationship and you're flirting or forming an emotional connection with whatever it is, this in this situation, an AI chatbot, you're not fulfilled and you're looking for that emotional fulfillment elsewhere. So it's considered cheating, because I think oftentimes, you know, people automatically assume cheating is always like physical. No, it doesn't have to be physical. It could be emotional too.
0: Yeah.
1: And I think that may be worse in some situations. So yes, I think it's considered cheating.
0: I think if you're keeping it a secret, it certainly needs addressing and quite possibly therapy. I don't know that it's necessarily cheating in my book, you know, at least not as far as grounds for ending a relationship.
1: If my husband is doing that, I can never look at him the same way again. I could never forget it. It's weird.
0: I can also not look at Andy the same way.
1: So. Right. Come on now.
0: Paige, thanks for the call. What do you think? Is this cheating?
2: I mean, I think it's extremely weird. I'm going to be honest. I wouldn't say that it, like, you know, counts as cheating or anything, but I'm just like, why would you do it? They're not real. If you're in a relationship and you're doing it, like, what's the point?
1: Maybe they're, you know, used to rejection, and so they're nervous, you know, and so this is just a way to kind of, you know, fill that void.
2: I guess it would make sense if, like, you're using it to practice to talk to a real life human.
0: Paige, let me ask you this. If you were dating a guy and find out that he's, interacting with like an AI chatbot in this way, is that a deal breaker for you?
2: Yeah, I'd be like, why wouldn't you bring that? That's obviously you're missing something in our relationship to go talk to chat.
0: Right.
2: You could talk to me.
1: I think that'd be a deal breaker for a lot of people out there. That would be a tough one to get over or forget about, right? 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
2: Welcome to iHeartRadio Communities, a public affairs special focusing on the biggest issues impacting you this week. Here's Manny Munoz.
3: I am Manny Munoz. Thank you for tuning in to iHeartRadio's Communities. It is our weekly public affairs show where we try to bring you conversations that'll help you better understand important issues or maybe just some interesting topics. Either way, I do hope you'll stick around for the next half hour. And if you have any comments, questions, or suggestions, please feel free to reach out on Instagram. My handle is at IOD Manny. That's at IOD MANNY. Now, let's get on with the show. We've been told to fear carbs and avoid fat, ditch gluten, and stop eating all sorts of different things. But how much of that is actually backed by science? Today, we're separating nutrition fact from myth as we're joined by Tara Schmidt, Mayo Clinic dietitian. Tara, I appreciate the time.
4: Thanks for having me.
3: Why do you think nutrition has become so confusing for people when we live in a day and age where we've got access to all the information we want?
4: I think because everyone has an opinion. So the difficult thing about nutrition is that everyone eats. It is very personal for a lot of people. It's very cultural. And of course, we have different scientific beliefs and biases. So it gets complex. Also, when you have advice coming at you from the TikTok, the internet, and actual registered dietitians and research, and I understand it can be hard to know who to believe in that case.
3: And it's also, I think people want to know that something is good or bad, and the reality is a lot more nuanced, right? It's not binary.
4: Yeah, if you're allergic to peanuts, peanuts are bad.
3: Yeah,
4: if you're not allergic to them, I can make a case for it.
3: Yeah. What do you think are the two or three biggest myths that you deal with in your work in terms of nutrition these days?
4: Ooh, a big one is unlimited protein is good. Mm-hmm. And I'm not saying that protein is bad, of course. We don't use those words as dietitians, but unlimited is going a little bit out of bounds there, especially if a high amount of protein or an inappropriately high amount of protein is displacing other nutrients that we are missing in the diet, like fiber, for example, in America, where protein malnutrition is not a very common thing. So that would be number one for me.
3: Mm-hmm.
4: Number two, you kind of mentioned before, is this fear around carbohydrates. I can name a heck of a lot of carbohydrates that are 100% beneficial for the diet. So think fruits, think vegetables, think some starchy vegetables, think whole grains, think beans, legumes. The list kind of goes on and on. So I don't like the fear mongering around carbohydrates. And number three, if I can have a number three,
3: please, is
4: we need supplements in excess amounts.
3: it's become a multi-billion dollar industry, though, right?
4: Yeah. Think of the word supplement, right? It's meant to supplement your diet. So if you, Manny, are not getting enough calcium in your diet, and you've talked about it, and you don't do dairy, but I need you to get the minimum amount that's required for your bones, then we can supplement your calcium. But that's so not true for a lot of these vitamins and minerals and other supplements out there. And of course, as you know, they're not regulated at all, essentially. So we always use a food first approach. Let's aim to get it from your food first. And then if we need to supplement it, I absolutely will help you do that.
3: So much, it seems, of the information, what we believe about food, whether it be about carbs or fats or things like that, changes from time to time because it's science, right? You've got information, you come up with a conclusion, new information, and you change your conclusion. But it seems like certain things, for example, like, eggs are bad for your heart. Right?
4: I knew you were going to say eggs.
3: I'm old, so it's something that I remember from my youth. And I guess they came up with that in the 60s or 70s or whatever.
4: Mm-hmm.
3: And now I keep hearing it's perfectly healthy. As a matter of fact, you should eat eggs. So how do we know what information to trust?
4: Yeah, and I get that can be so frustrating when information changes.
3: Mm-hmm.
4: But keep in mind that science changing or guidelines changing is good. And I use the example of, like, did you have to wear a seatbelt when you were a kid? Or my mom says she rode facing traffic in the back of the station wagon.
3: We used to run. We wanted to be the first ones in the back.
4: And my kids, I think, are going to be in a booster seat until they're 10.
3: Yeah.
4: So we have those new guidelines in place because of safety, right? And I don't mean to joke about car accidents, of course.
3: Sure.
4: But updating guidelines because of increased knowledge, because of new knowledge, because of new science, is not a bad thing. And the other thing I think I can kind of blame in this confusion around trending things and eggs and is fat good or bad and milk good or bad is that a lot of times research gets misconstrued in the media. So an example of that would be back in the 90s when we made fat-free everything, right? There were like fat-free Pringles giving people diarrhea. There were fat-free Oreos because the guidelines had come out, medical guidelines had come out to reduce fat. And the detail in those actual guidelines was about reducing saturated fat specifically, but no one read the details. And so the headline in the newspaper was to reduce fat, and then we reduced the fat and we replaced it with carbohydrates and sugar and went completely in the wrong direction in the food industry. So sometimes it's that we don't have enough details of the literature to make informed decisions. We're kind of just running with a catchy headline.
3: We're speaking with Mayo Clinic dietitian Tara Schmidt, kind of separating nutrition myth from fact. I don't remember anyone having a peanut allergy in the early 70s when I was a kid. I don't remember even hearing the word gluten until about 20 years ago. Where did all of these allergies come from?
4: I'm not sure we know that. So, of course, we have better testing, right? So someone certainly could have been gluten intolerant or had celiac disease, but we weren't sure of what that was, or we didn't do an endoscopy on them to know that that was the diagnosis. So one, I think it's testing and awareness. I also think there are likely some environmental triggers per se or environmental attributes.
3: We've done it to ourselves, yeah.
4: Contributing. Yeah, but I'm not super positive about conclusive evidence we have related to that.
3: Do you think gluten's gotten a bad reputation? Do you think it's, let me rephrase that. Has gluten's bad reputation been deserved?
4: Not if you don't have celiac disease or non-celiac gluten sensitivity.
3: Right. And somebody that's not diagnosed with something like that, how do they know if they might have a gluten sensitivity or disease?
4: Yeah, so something that we do even in clinic is we kind of say, make yourself your own guinea pig. You can do a little experiment on yourself. So what you would do is you truly would avoid what you believe that you are sensitive to for anywhere from 2 to 6 weeks completely. Only avoid that one thing, right? Don't do too many experiments at once. Or if you avoid multiple things, make sure to only reintroduce it after 2 to 6 weeks without it. And making sure that you're keeping kind of a symptom diary as well to say, okay, gluten or lactose, let's say, I avoided them for 2 to 6 weeks completely. Now I'm going to reintroduce them in the small to normal amounts, only one at a time, right? Don't change more than one variable, and see if symptoms come back. And they really should come back if you have a true sensitivity to that. And if they don't come back, we can kind of assume that you're not intolerant of it.
3: Right. We talked about supplements earlier. Something else that I hear all the time is about detoxing. I went on vacation, you know, drank too much, ate too much. Now this week I'm coming home and I'm detoxing. I'm only, you know, drinking green tea or grapefruit juice or something like that. Talk to me about the science behind detox.
4: You have a liver and you have two kidneys in most cases. So the body will detox itself, right? So alcohol is a great example. Alcohol is actually a toxin. All of your organ systems that play a role in alcohol detoxification kind of put their normal chores on hold to detoxify that alcohol when you've ingested it. So one is that the body does detoxing itself, so we don't need to do that. But is it appropriate to have a reset after, you know, Christmas break or after vacation? Sure, and you can do that by avoiding alcohol for a few weeks or avoiding added sugar or trying to get in 5 to 7 fruits and vegetables every day. So I'm absolutely fine with a reset or kind of a get back to the basics of good nutrition.
3: Right.
4: But a detox is not a real thing.
3: Avoid alcohol for a few weeks. Let's not go overboard here.
4: I'm sorry.
3: What about our eating patterns? I keep hearing that you shouldn't eat anymore after, let's say, 7 o'clock at night because mm-hmm. your body needs to digest and it's not good to be eating and then going to bed or what have you.
4: Yeah, that has to be individualized, Manny. So what if I am a nurse and I work a late shift and that's my lunch hour, right? Or what if I didn't get dinner because I worked out right after and then I had to grab the kids and that's my only time? Or if I'm starving because I ate dinner at 3, you know, there's always going to be a scenario that is not applicable to whatever the rule
3: sure.
4: out there is. So we do recommend eating with your circadian rhythm, right? So, you know, you wake up, you have 3 plus or minus meals, you stop eating a few hours before whenever your bedtime is, and then you sleep, and that's your fasting, quote unquote, time. If you enjoy intermittent fasting, that works for me. We have some evidence to show that. But I also believe that everything doesn't need to have a name. So you not eating ice cream before
3: right.
4: bed,
3: yeah.
4: because that's a good habit for you, doesn't need to be called intermittent fasting. You can just say, I don't eat before bed.
3: Yeah. Right. Yeah. Yeah. That makes perfect sense. Let me ask you about this, because earlier you mentioned we went through this phase where everything had to be fat-free, right? And every product
4: yes.
3: in the grocery store was fat-free. Now we see a lot of no sugar or zero sugar
4: mm-hmm.
3: or things with these other, you know, chemical-based sugars or sweeteners. Or, for example, I stopped using, you know, just regular sugar in my coffee. Now I use stevia. And I know there's like
4: sure.
3: coconut sugars and date sugar and all of that stuff. Are there healthier sugars or sweeteners that we should be using as opposed to just regular sugar?
4: An added sugar is an added sugar is an added sugar, mm-hmm. right? And we could say that too for an artificial sweetener, right? An artificial sweetener is an artificial sweetener. So there are two categories of them, those that raise the blood sugar and contribute to calorie intake, those that do not. But unless you're putting stevia leaves in your tea, they're all ultra processed.
3: Right.
4: They all significantly increase the sweetness of the food, which kind of leads your taste buds to expect that flavor. So if anything, and this is a very typical dietitian argument, I would argue for increasing or experimenting more, of course, with, if you want more sweetness in your diet, how can we add sweetness with natural sugars versus added? So can you put milk in your coffee, which has some natural sugar in it, that's the lactose, as opposed to putting either honey, which is natural, if you want to say that, save the bees, but it's going to contribute calories
3: right.
4: and increase your blood sugar versus an artificial sweetener like stevia. It's still an ultra processed food. So we can go either.
3: Is there and a healthy sweetener? Because adding milk to your coffee is not going to sweeten it, really. Is there
4: yep.
3: is there a sweetener that's healthier?
4: What's the purpose, right? So I would ask you, and this is what dietitians do, we ask questions back. Do you want to sweeten your coffee without more calories? Are you worried about a blood sugar rise? Do you just want to cut back the bitterness a little bit, right? So I always would ask the question back of what's the purpose behind the change?
3: Okay, fair question. Good question, obviously. You've asked that before, I'm sure. I don't drink soda very often, but every once in a while, I'll want a Coke, and I'll have a Coke
4: yeah.
3: Zero rather than regular Coke, just because I assume, okay, it's not as bad for me.
4: Mm-hmm.
3: Fair?
4: And if fair. In moderation.
3: Mm-hmm. Yeah, everything in moderation, right? And isn't that the key to nutrition?
4: Everyone's least favorite phrase. Yes, I think so, but it really makes people upset.
3: Yeah. Why do you think that is? Because it seems simple. It seems simple enough.
4: Yeah, they want black or white. They want good or bad. They want, tell me exactly what to eat. And that's not how life works.
3: I know salt is bad. My doctor has told me because I've got high blood pressure. But sodium intake isn't a bad thing altogether, is it? We need salt.
4: We do. So you need some sodium. Think of it as an electrolyte. But if you have high blood pressure, it needs to be a lower amount. In America, we have insane amounts of salt because of the ultra-processed foods that we eat and also the restaurant frequency.
3: Mm-hmm.
4: that we do. So, you know, your average Joe, 2,000 milligrams or 2 grams of sodium is quite reasonable. It might even be beneficial for your blood pressure if your baseline is 4,000. But do you need to be on a salt-free diet? Likely not, and probably not in most cases.
3: Two other things I wanted to ask you about, because one of the trends that most of these supposed nutrition or health influencers on social media focus on is fats and things like, you know, olive oil, canola oil, avocado oil, things like that. What is the reality behind our oils, and how much healthier really are something like is avocado oil as opposed to, you know, just regular, you know, I guess canola oil that we might use?
4: Sure. Yeah, so we would love you to get an oil that is as close to the plant it came from, right? Avocado oil comes from avocados and olive oil comes from olives, and canola is a plant with yellow flowers. So as close as possible. So that's easier to do with something like first press or extra virgin olive oil. Mm-hmm. It's a little bit harder to do with something like canola oil. There's chia seed oil out there. There's walnut oil. But what I liked about the ones you mentioned is that all of the ones you mentioned are unsaturated fats. And that's the goal. We're meant to be replacing our saturated fat intake, things like higher fat dairy, red meat, beef, pork, processed meats, coconut oil, butter, lard, etc., shortening, with unsaturated fats. So all the ones that you mentioned were unsaturated fats. If we could get more olive oil, avocado oil, example, in our intake, that's great. But if someone came up to me and said, I can't afford that, and I've got vegetable or canola oil in my cupboard, is that okay to use? Of course it is.
3: Two things, since you brought up affordability, I'll ask you about that in a second. One of the other focuses about some of these oils is they are, quote, inflammatory. I know that's a big debate. Mm-hmm. In the nutrition industry, what are some of these oils bad for you because they might inflame you and create other health issues because of that?
4: That's a little bit too simplified, right? So when we think of an inflammatory diet, we're thinking of high intake of ultra-processed foods, saturated fats, trans fats, high added sugar. So it would be more fried foods, for example. When we talk about an inflammatory versus anti-inflammatory eating pattern, mm-hmm. it's not singular foods or oils. It's the pattern. It's what you're having on a regular basis.
3: You brought up affordability. Eating healthy is too expensive. Fact or fiction?
4: Fiction.
3: Is it really?
4: Do you want? Yeah. Can I throw a few cheap foods your way?
3: Of course.
4: Absolutely healthy.
3: Of course.
4: Beans, oats, bananas from your local gas station, right? Going to your local farmer's market, growing your own tomatoes. Everyone's doing that here. Neighbors are like dropping off baskets of tomatoes on the doorstep because they can't keep up with them. So yes, if you want to ship your salmon in from Alaska to the middle of the United States, yeah, that's you're going to pay a price for that. But I would argue if you can't do that, let's get you some canned tuna. Hmm. And we're getting the same nutrients.
3: So you're saying gas station banana healthy, gas station sushi, maybe not so much.
4: Risky.
3: All right, let me close it out with this, because I always like asking people with your expertise this. What is the healthiest thing you could put in your body? Well, it could be a protein, could be a vegetable, a fruit. What is the one healthiest thing you put in your body?
4: Apple.
3: An apple a day keeps the mm-hmm. doctor away.
4: Keeps the dietitian away, yes.
3: Excellent. That's fascinating. What about vegetable-wise?
4: Anything that's green and leafy. So think kale, think spinach, collard greens if you're in the South. Not, you know, fried in bacon grease.
3: But that's what makes it so tasty. See, that's the thing about...
4: That's why people eat it.
3: That's the thing about nutrition, Tara, is that it seems like the best tasting stuff is the worst stuff for you.
4: I would challenge that to say you haven't had it prepared well in a healthy way then, right? I would challenge you to find a new recipe to broil it instead of bake it, to put it on the grill instead of put it in the oven, right? There's always a way that we can make these foods tastes really good, but also remember that your taste buds have to adjust. So just like with your coffee, black coffee is going to taste pretty nasty to you because you're not used to black coffee right in here.
3: Yeah.
4: So it's going to take you a while, like truly take your taste buds a while to adjust if you make a change to that, but it will over time. We say a few weeks, I don't know who did the taste bud research, but it's out there to say that your taste buds will adjust.
3: I don't know why somebody would bake something when they could just deep fry it, but that's just me. Tara, I could talk to you for another
4: half. They don't want to see their cardiologist.
3: That's fair, too. I could talk to you for another half hour. Mayo Clinic dietitian Tara Schmidt, truly appreciated for the time. What a great conversation. Thanks so much.
4: Let's do it again, Manny. Thank you.
3: You're listening to iHeartRadio Communities, our weekly public affairs show. I am Manny Munoz. If you have any thoughts, comments, or questions, please feel free to reach out to me on Instagram. My handle is at IODManny. That's at IODManny. This summer marks two of the most significant moments in Anne Frank's story, the anniversary of her final diary entry on August 1st, 1944, and the discovery of that secret annex just 3 days later on August 4th. To help bring that history to life, Chicago's Griffin Museum of Science and Industry is giving visitors a rare opportunity to walk through a full-scale recreation. Let's talk about it as we bring in Dr. Chevy Humphrey, President and CEO of Griffin Museum of Science and Industry. Dr. Humphrey, I appreciate the time.
5: Thank you so much for having me.
3: Why was this important for the museum to bring an actual full-scale recreation of Anne Frank's secret annex to the city?
5: We try to bring traveling exhibits to our museum that are very difficult for some to get to or that would never be able to see. And with a lot of our audiences may not be able to go to Amsterdam. And so we wanted to bring this exhibition so that they have the opportunity to experience Anne's story. And it was very important. In addition, we are the largest school field trip provider in the Midwest to any cultural institution. And we have a lot of young people that are trying to make sense of the world around them, similarly to what Anne was trying to do. She was trying to be a teenager and wanting to find more about herself, but also trying to make sense of the horrific environment that she was in, trying to figure out how this was happening around her. And so this is very important for us to actually have young people be able to understand history, but also learn about Anne's story.
3: What is the reaction you see when people first walk through the bookshelf there into the room?
5: I see fear. I see curiosity. I see wanting to learn more, but also how could a family live for 2 years in this small annex?
3: Mm-hmm. So what do you think surprises people the most about the annex? Is it the size? Do people, I always try to picture myself in that situation at that day and time.
5: I feel it's the size, but also the space. I mean, it wasn't that much space for them to move through. And during the day, they had to be quiet. They had to be still. They couldn't move around until the evening. So that made it even more difficult. And then in addition, sharing rooms. I mean, Anne shared a room with a dentist. Mm-hmm. Her father and her mother were in a room with Margot, and the Von Pels slept in the kitchen area and dining area.

0: And it's how wonderful it is that nobody need wait a single moment before starting to improve the world. Even in this darkness, she was able to find hope and make meaning of how she could inspire others.
1: Is that why you think her story resonates? Why it's, I mean, many young people first learn really about the Holocaust through Anne Frank. The fact that she did have hope despite the situation she was in and everything that was going on around them. Do you think that's why her story still resonates?
0: Yes, and it's relatable because she's a teen, and a lot of school kids can see themselves in Anne. And they, although her experience ended in a horrible, horrible end, you can read in her diary how she was just trying to be a teen and trying to figure herself out, but also how she still had hope and resilience to think that this could end.
1: We're speaking with Dr. Chevy Humphrey, President and CEO of the Griffin Museums of Science and Industry, marking the anniversary of Anne Frank's final diary entry and the discovery of their hideaway. You can find out more information on the museum's website, griffinmsi.org. That's griffinmsi.org. What was your first reaction personally standing in that room?
0: I get emotional about it, but I felt sad, but I also felt like this may be an opportunity for our audiences to actually create their own agency, to do something, to make this world a better place. But it's a story that is a personal one to everyone that walks through. Mm-hmm. And you find things in yourself of how you can be stronger and how you can do better.
1: For adults who think they already know Anne Frank's story, I imagine it's a different experience coming there, walking into the room, actually feeling what it must have been like, kind of makes them reexamine what they thought they knew about the story, no?
0: Yes, it does. And, you know, reading a book is one thing, but actually being able to experience it and mm-hmm. being able to see it and with your own eyes, it actually brings it, you know, a full circle of truly understanding her story and also understanding what she went through and how she maintained her hope and resilience.
1: Yeah, that's these immersive experiences have really become very popular at museums over the last few years. It's a very popular way to kind of teach history now because it gives you a different perspective, doesn't it?
0: Yes, it does. I mean, you can tell people or you can say it to them, but if they experience it, they feel it, and it's a part of them.
1: The every year, obviously, less and less Holocaust survivors are still around to be able to tell us their story, their experience. What role do you think museums like yours have in keeping those stories alive for future generations?
0: We need to continue telling those stories. And Anne Frank's story has been read, has sold more than 30 million copies in over 70 languages. And we hope that this is the beginning of understanding Anne's story and the Holocaust. And we also recommend that you visit your local Holocaust museums in your city.
1: We've seen, obviously, rising cases of anti-Semitism in the world over the last few years. Does that make you think an exhibit like this that much more important?
0: Yes, it does, because there is no room for hate. And at the end of the day, we need to make sure that people understand history so that we don't repeat it again.
1: If Anne Frank could somehow walk through that exhibit today, if we could have an AI version of her, what do you think visitors would learn from her story?
0: Her resilience and how she was able to articulate what she was going through and how she inspired a world to learn about the importance of being a good human and doing what you need to do to improve the world.
1: Is that what you hope the biggest lesson for people who are able to visit or see the exhibit take away with them long after they've left?
0: Yes.
1: Dr. Chevy Humphrey, President and CEO of the Griffin Museum of Science and Industry. You get more information on the exhibit, Griffin.

0: GriffinMSI.org is the website. GriffinMSI.org. Dr. Humphrey, I appreciate the time. Best of luck with this. It's wonderful.
1: Thank you. Thank you so much.
0: I am Manny Munoz. I appreciate you listening to iHeartRadio's Communities this week. As always, if you have any questions, comments, or suggestions, reach out to me on Instagram. My handle is at IODManny. That's at IODManny. And that'll do it for another edition of iHeartRadio's Communities. I'm Manny Munoz. Until next time.
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0: Joanna and Sean on Sunny 106.5. So, Joanna, I was giving my neighbor's kids a ride home from school last week.
1: Okay.
0: These 8-year-olds had never experienced a gasoline-driven car before. Can you believe that?
1: Oh, my. What?
0: I know. It made me so painfully aware of the passing of time, right? But I feel like we all kind of experience little things like this probably all the time, right?
1: Oh, like ways that make us feel old?
0: Yes, exactly. And I want to find out from our audience, when is the last time someone just made you feel painfully older than you deserve to feel? 702-796-1065. We'll do it next on Sunny 106.5. Good morning.

0: 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Now, Joanna, I recently experienced for the first time in my life a young person not having any experience at all with something that I thought the entire planet knew about.
1: Okay, and what was that?
0: It was a gasoline-powered car, right? My neighbor's kids, I was picking them up from school as a favor. Their mom drives a Tesla. I picked them up and they said, Uncle Sean, do you have to charge your car? And I said, no, it runs on gasoline. And she said, oh, does it have to, can it run forever then? It was just the concept the concept of a gasoline driven car was foreign to these 8-year-olds, and it made me feel so much older than I think I deserve to feel right now at 41.
1: Wow, it's kind of like an eye opener, right? It's like these younger people whose parents have Teslas.
0: Right.
1: They're growing up in a world where like gas stations aren't a thing for them.
0: Exactly.
1: That's wild.
0: It was a very strange feeling for sure.
1: Woo, yeah.
0: Rachel's on the line. Rachel, who made you feel older than you deserve to?
2: It was my brother. And we were listening. We were borrowing my parents' car. And I was like, oh my gosh, I love this song. And it was an NSYNC song. And he's like, when did this come out? I'm like, oh, funny, it did come out that long ago. So he Googled it. And he was like, I wasn't even born yet.
0: Oh, how old this song
2: is. And I'm just like, oh, I'm so old.
1: Listen, but the love that you have for NSYNC still feels young, doesn't it?
2: It does. Like, it literally feels like all their songs came out like 5 years ago.
1: Right.
2: Not, you know, 20 in the early 2000s.
1: Yeah. I mean, it's crazy. I just Googled NSYNC and like, I Want It Back and like, Tearing Up My Heart was 1997.
0: Wow.
1: So like, it's almost 30 years ago.
0: Oh, no.
1: It's even older than we thought.
2: Yeah. Don't remind me.
1: Yeah.
0: Let's be honest. I mean, music is one of those things that's like the strongest indicator, right? Because it is just so anchored in like a certain time of your life. And like, I'm sure when my parents heard me listening to Puff Daddy's I'll Be Missing You, and they were like, that's a Police song. And I'm like, when do cops make music? You know, like, we're living in the same timeline.
1: Well, thanks for making us feel old this morning, too. We're right there with you.
2: Thanks, guys.
1: Music will do that to you real quick, won't it?
0: It sure will.
1: Yep.
0: Who else has made you feel significantly older than you deserve to feel? How did they do that? 702-796-1065.
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0: You know, kids have a funny way sometimes of unintentionally making you feel just significantly older than you deserve to, right?
1: Oh, man, they sure do. So we want to know this morning, when was the last time a younger person made you feel painfully older than you are? What made you feel old? 702-796-1065.

0: 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So when did a young person make you feel way older than you deserve to? 702-796-1065. Joe, has this happened to you?
1: You know, actually recently I was at a little barbecue over at a friend's house, and like all her daughter's in high school, so it was like all high school age kids. And I brought up something about like, I'm really good at memorizing phone numbers because I am. And her daughter, my girlfriend's daughter, was like, why would you ever need to memorize a phone number? And I'm like, girl, back in the day, like our parents used to like drill numbers into our brains. Like we had to remember numbers. And she's like, I don't think I ever had to memorize a phone number in my life because everything is saved in their phone that they have had since they are, you know, 5 years old or whatever.
0: It's a required life skill growing up.
1: Seriously, it really was.
0: Sheila, thanks for the call. Who made you feel old? How'd they do it?
2: Yeah, I'm a substitute teacher, and I was subbing in fifth grade. And I wrote instructions on the whiteboard in cursive. And the students were like looking at me like, we can't read that.
0: Wow.
2: Yeah, I thought they were kidding. Because I just thought, you know, fifth grade. I mean, I remember second grade, I was learning cursive already. And I guess that's not how it works now.
1: Yeah, it's like almost like a lost art at this point. Because we've had, you know, somebody call in before and tell us that, like, kids just aren't aware of cursive handwriting anymore, which is so crazy. Because, I mean, I still use it.
2: Yeah, I guess they're not learning that. It's more of like an elective kind of thing. If the teacher has time, she might show it to them. But yeah, they were bewildered.
0: Well, let's be real. I mean, it also, if people stop learning cursive, it's going to be way easier to forge people's signatures when everyone's just writing in block letters all the time.
1: Sure.
2: Oh my gosh, I didn't even think about that.
1: and it's funny too, because I don't know if you've ever seen like one of those like e-documents or whatnot that you have to like sign, and then like you type in your name and it types it out in cursive. So like when you're still even signing documents digitally, it will then change it into cursive. So it's still out there.
2: Yeah, that's crazy. I felt very old when that happened.
1: Well, thank you, Sheila. We hope you have a great school year subbing, and thank you for the call this morning.
2: All right, thank you.
0: Joanna, if I start a petition to bring back cursive, will you sign it?
1: Absolutely, all about it.
0: In cursive?
1: Yep, sure will.
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0: Sunny mornings with Joanna and Sean on Sunny 106.5. Joanna and I were shocked that there is a new phrase out there that if you say it, you might officially be old.
1: Well, I guess I'm officially old.
0: Yep. Because Gen Z ain't saying this anymore. We'll talk about it next.

0: Joanna and Sean on Sunny 106.5. We hate to do this to you, but apparently there's one more thing out there that is supposed to be an indicator that you're getting old. a phrase that Gen Z is not saying anymore, and apparently millennials are the last ones to do it. And I think when we first saw this, Joanna, you're like, I say this all the time.
1: Sure do. And that good old saying is Google it. Google it.
0: Isn't that a shame that Google it is now an indicator that we are getting old?
1: Right. And I was thinking, I'm like, okay, so what's Gen Z saying? Chat GPT it? Like, what do they say?
0: Well, apparently Gen Z and Gen Alpha, they're more likely to say search it up instead. Because they're not just using Google it anymore. There's all these different platforms, right? It's not just Google. It is, to your point, Chat GPT and TikTok and, you know, YouTube. You're asking Alexa and Siri. Mm-hmm. So that Google that you and I just looked at as the default for how you look things up is no longer what everyone's using.
1: I'm gonna be honest with you. At first, when I was like, okay, Gen Z has a new phrase, like it's something I can't get behind. Now it feels a little foreign coming out of my mouth, but like I can get behind search it up.
0: I can get behind the two.
1: It's not terrible.
0: I think it works.
1: It's not terrible.
0: You're gonna have to pry Google it out of my cold, dead hands.
1: Pretty
0: I've been
1: tough.
0: Holding on to it for so long because whenever someone asks me anything I don't know the answer to, it's, you know what? I'm going to Google that.
1: Now you got to switch it to search it up.
0: Right. I don't necessarily know that I believe that they've all completely abandoned Google it. There's probably some elder Gen Zs out there that are still
1: Hold
0: using
1: on.
0: It. Yeah.
1: Yeah, it's going to be a hard one to let go of.
0: I'm going to have to ask Jeeves about it, I think.
1: You never say that.
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0: Sunny 106.5. So coming up, 10 minutes from now, we're going to be calling somebody and letting them know they won the grand prize from SeaWorld San Diego.
1: And then we'll tell you what we're going to do for you when it comes to Disneyland, because it's not just tickets. Hang on about 10 minutes.

0: What's going on? It's Joanna and Sean. So we're going to tell you here just a little bit all the details about the upcoming name drop featuring Disneyland tickets and everything that you could win with that. But Sean, we've got to call somebody and give somebody some good news, don't we?
1: Right. We have someone on hold right now who won tickets from us for SeaWorld. But Candace, you there? You ready to hear some good news?
2: I am.
0: You know, you won those 2-day SeaWorld tickets, right?
2: Yes.
0: Well, you're the grand prize winner!
1: Let's go!
2: Thank you! Oh, my God! Thank you so much! Oh, my God! I'm so excited!
0: So that means you've also, besides the SeaWorld tickets, have won a 2-night hotel stay at Paradise Point Hotel. Plus, you and 3 guests will get to also experience a VIP shark encounter at the all-new Shark Encounter at SeaWorld.
2: Oh, my goodness. Oh, my niece is going to be so happy. I can't wait to call her.
0: You're like the best aunt ever. Like, seriously.
2: Yes, it's going to be the best experience ever. And I'm going to record everything, and I will send it to you guys and show you guys and shout out 106.5. Thank you.
1: We cannot wait to see it all. Have you ever been to SeaWorld or Paradise Point before?
2: I've never been to Paradise Point. I've been to SeaWorld maybe a couple years ago, but I think this is going to be the best. Thank you guys so much. I love you guys. Thank you.
1: Oh, we love you too. We couldn't ask for a more deserving winner. Have the best time.
2: Thank you guys. I appreciate it. I love you guys. I love the station. I love the music, everything.
0: Awesome.
2: I'm jamming. I jam at work every day. I just be jamming, singing, everything.
0: We love that we keep you jamming, girl. And you're good to go. Everything's ready for you to have the best trip ever to SeaWorld.
2: Thank you.
1: Absolutely, Candace. Thank you.
2: Thank you. Bye-bye.
0: Now, that's a way to do a feel-good Friday, right?
1: It really is. So, let's talk Disneyland.
0: Oh, yeah.
1: The name drop is back on Monday, so get signed up. But it's not just tickets you stand to win this time.
0: That's right. So, when you enter and you hear your name, you have 10 minutes to call back to claim a 4-pack of 2-day Disneyland Resort tickets. And if you call back, you'll be in the running for the grand prize, where you'll get extra days at the Disneyland Resort and a 2-night hotel stay at a Disneyland Resort hotel.
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0: Las Vegas' best variety of the 80s, 90s, and today. Sunny 106.5. It is Brian hanging out with you on your Sunday morning. All weekend long, we've been setting you up with a chance to win tickets to check out the Jonas Brothers MGM Grand Garden Arena November 28th. 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
19: 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I

The best variety of the 80s, 90s, and today. Sunny 106.5. Kelly Clarkson was obligated to do a lot of things when she won American Idol, including make that movie from Justin to Kelly. She says she won't let her kids watch it. She didn't even want to do it, let alone watch it. Check out the story at sunny106.5.com.

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variety of the 80s, 90s, and today. Sunny 106.5. We got Phil Collins, Imagine Dragons, and Michael Jackson on the way. Shaboozy, a bar song on Sunny 106.5.

The Michael Jackson biopic sequel is going to focus a lot on the allegations that have been made against Michael Jackson. But from Michael Jackson's point of view, he said a lot of the stories you've heard, someone else's angle. Now you're going to hear the Michael Jackson angle. Guess they got the money worked out. It's supposed to start production by the end of the year. It's Sunny 106.5 with Timbaland and One Republic.

Taylor Swift fans think Taylor Swift is back with a new project. They say they're picking up what she's putting down. You know, she always has those little Easter eggs. I mean, Travis Kelce's going back to work. Why not Taylor? Check out the latest at Sunny 106.5.

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today. Sunny 106.5. It is Brian on your Sunday afternoon. We got Starship, Sheryl Crow, and Olivia Dean all on the way. Plus, another keyword that could get you in to see the Jonas Brothers at MGM Grand Garden Arena. That keyword coming up in just a bit. It's Tom Petty. 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

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We've got Sugar Ray, Taylor Swift, and Bruno Mars all on the way. 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

The best variety of the 80s, 90s, and today. Sunny 106.5. It is Brian. I am heading out. Natalia's up next. She's got more keywords all day long that could get you in to see the Jonas Brothers at MGM Grand Garden Arena. Don't forget to wake up with Joanna and Sean tomorrow morning. The name drop continues, and your next keyword to win tickets to the iHeartRadio Music Festival with $1,000 to spend.

right, happy Sunday. I hope you're having a great weekend. It is Sunny 106.5, Las Vegas's best variety of the 80s, 90s, and today my name is Natalia, jumping in and ready to spend my afternoon with you. So happy to be here. 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

0: Pumpkin spice lovers out there, you know the drink is coming back this week, right?
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0: Tuesday is the big day. I know so many people are very excited. To me, it's sort of like the unofficial, official start of the fall season, even though it is still very hot outside. You can get a nice pumpkin spice latte. All right, it's The Whispers on Sunny 106.5, Las Vegas' best variety.

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1: 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When the

definitely on my Halloween playlist, which just makes me want Halloween time to be here. It is Sunny 106.5, Las Vegas's best variety, the 80s, 90s, and today I also just want the heat to come down just a little bit. It's Kobe Calais.

0: All right, you want to see the Jonas Brothers? We've got your chance. Hi there, it is Sunny 106.5, Las Vegas's best variety, the 80s, 90s, and today. This is Natalia here with you. Yeah, we have your chance to win tickets to see the Jonas Brothers at MGM Grand Garden Arena November 28th. Every hour, we've been giving you a keyword for a chance to win, and your keyword this hour is Kevin. Yeah, K-E-V-I-N, Kevin, as one of the Jonas Brothers. I'm sure you already know that. 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There is a bonus chance to win, though, too, on our Instagram. If you're trying to cover all your bases, go to Sunny1065LB right now on IG for a chance to win. 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